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3: Well, hello there once again, my lovely country friends. How you doing? This is Dave Watkins, and I am speaking to you from the cozy little studio of the Country Mile here in the southwest of England, but being heard today by you. Yes, you, wherever you are, thank you very much for dropping by once again for 1 hour of proper country music. The Country Mile episode 427 is now on the air. This week, something just a little bit different. All the usual features. I've got the big country question and the two grass selection as well. But what I've done, as we've reached pretty much the halfway point of 2026 already, oh my days, where has the time gone? I just thought I'd look back at some of my playlists between January and now and just select some little highlights. Nothing too deep went into this. I just went through the playlist. I picked songs that I thought were well worth hearing again. And that is this week's show. A bit of the best of the first part of 2027. All the songs you'll hear in full include these.

So they go, all those songs in full, of course, and a lot more where that came from. Again, just a random selection of songs that I really enjoyed playing for you in the first half of 2026. I opened with a real slow burner across the Texas music charts from Darren Morris, Darren with an I-N at the end, an award-winning artist from Texas with Somebody's Breaking Hearts, been really high up in the Texas Airplay charts ever since it was released a few months ago. And what a good way to get us going. DarrenMorris.com is his website. Now, what I want you to do every week when you tune in to the Country Mile, I want you to wake up and smell the country.

0: this is Paige King Johnson, and if you love honky-tonk country, then you've come to the right place. 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
1: So when I was choosing songs for this week's playlist, a bit of a roundup of the best of the year so far, I've gone unapologetically up-tempo, okay? So you better get ready to tap your toes and tap your fingers and do all that kind of thing. There's a couple of slow songs along the way. There's a bit of bluegrass too, of course, and the big country question to come. So wake up and smell the country, possibly my favourite up-tempo country song of the year so far, courtesy of two outstanding artists, Mo Pitney and Jake Worthington. Just a brilliant song to play loud, I hope you agree. Followed just now with country and western from Chicago, Megan Sampson and her band Meg and the Wheelers. That was The Hell I Won't, bit of an attitude there, Meg, from a recently released album called Honky Tonk Wisdom. You can get that on their Bandcamp page or your usual download sites. Really good stuff. Bit of independent country here. I like to support the independent artists. This is The Country Mile. Hello to you from here in Devon, episode 427. Oh my days.

0: The Country Mile. My name is Dave Watkins. Hello to you. So 22 minutes into the show, and some of my favourite tunes from playlists across the first half of 2026. Up next is a track from possibly my favourite country album of the year so far. But I squeezed three in a row there because a couple were quite short and sweet. So first of all, we had a super infectious tune from South Texas artists, the Isaac Jacob Band, alongside the brilliant Courtney Patton.
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0: And there she is. That was nice, wasn't it? In the middle, Scott Burgess, who was also part of the bluegrass band A Deeper Shade of Blue, but this time he released Son of a Truck Driving, Son of a Gun, bit of outlaw country, and very catchy as well. I enjoyed that single earlier in the year. So there it is again for you, Scott Burgess, Son of a Truck Driving, Son of a Gun. That isn't that easy to say, by the way. You try it. And then Matt and Cole, the Reeves brothers from Nevada, with one of their many singles this year, All It Takes Is You. An album is on the way at last later this year, I believe. Now, I mentioned possibly my favourite country album of the year so far comes from another set of brothers from Phoenix, Arizona, Chandler and Miles. They're known as the Cruise Brothers. The album Heartbreak and Honky Tonk is absolutely superb, and from it, one of the highlights for me, White on the Ground. Saddle.

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1: Indeed, that is my job here. That is my aim in life, to keep real country music alive and kicking. That is the Cruise Brothers, K-R-U-S-E, with the brilliant album from earlier this year, Heartbreak and Honky Tonk, 5-star review in Country Music People magazine, and White on the Ground, one of the standout tracks for me anyway. TheCruiseBrothersMusic.com, get on that one. If you've not heard it yet, and you should have done, because I told you about it already, please have a listen this week. But now, before we move on with some more selections from the best of, or my favourites personally, from 2026 so far, it's time for the Big Country Question.
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1: So every week here on the Country Mile, I ask you one question about country music, one question only. Then I give you a choice of three possible answers, so everybody can have a go. Just a bit of fun, as I always say. And if you do get it right, I give you three big Country Mile points to keep for a rainy day. And you never know when that might be. So what I've done is, for this week, I've gone back in country music history to this week in 1998, when sadly Roy Rogers passed away. That's sad. But what was the name of his horse? I think you'll all get this, but a bonus if you also can name his dog. But what was the name of his horse for Roy Rogers? Was it A, Trigger? Was it B, Silver? Or was it C, Topper? So Roy Rogers passed away this week in 1998. What was the name of his horse? A, Trigger? B, Silver? Or C, Topper? And as I mentioned, a bonus point if you get the correct answer and the name of his dog, and I'll give you the answer after I've played two highlights from the world of bluegrass in 2026 so far.
3: Hi, this is Christy Cox. Now it's time to play two new songs from the world of bluegrass on the section we call Two Grass. Right now, only on the Country Mile.

0: And breathe. Oh, wow. I love that one. One of the bluegrass tunes of 2026 so far. It's done amazingly well. Ruby, the version done this time by Daly and Vincent. That is Jamie Daly and Darren Vincent from their recently released album, A Beautiful Life. That just makes me smile. But I wonder how many of you tried to do the long notes there, because I would probably pass out if I tried that. Absolutely brilliant. Daly and Vincent with Ruby. Before that, another highlight. One of the albums from Trey Hensley with Can't Outrun the Blues. And from it, a track called Silver Thorn Mountain. My kind of bluegrass just there. And I always try and share with you a bit of bluegrass every week, because I think the world is better with a bit of bluegrass, a smile on your face. Hopefully you get a bit of that as well.
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0: So if we can all remember about 6.5 minutes ago, I asked you the Big Country question, which was simply this. This week in 1998, Roy Rogers sadly passed away. What was the name of his horse? And a bonus if you can name his dog. So was it A, Trigger, B, Silver, or C, Topper? I am hoping most of you got it as A, Trigger. So Silver, of course, Lone Ranger. Topper was Hopalong Cassidy Films. And the bonus, if you got the dog's name, it was Bullet. So there you go. You could almost get 4 Big Country points this week. And if you did, well done. If not, no worries. You can always pretend you're far too young to know these kind of things. Another question next week.
2: 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Continuing now.

This is the Country Mile. My name is Dave. Hello to you from here in Devon in the southwest of England. Hopefully you're enjoying the show so far. Still got some more to fit in. Let me tell you what you heard. First of all, what was the first album, the country album of 2026 for the show, released on January the 2nd. Josh Weathers, Texas artist with the brilliant album Neon Never Fades. And it's always honky-tonk time on the Country Mile. That's a cracker. In the middle from Vancouver, Canada, Antonio La Rosa with a real slow burner of a single called I Don't Shine, which I really enjoyed. He has a new song just out and I'll play it on the show very, very soon indeed. AntonioLaRosaMusic.com. He's one to go and check out. And then I had to play a slow one eventually. Absolutely world-class classic country from Kenny Whitmire. His recently released EP, Fool in a King Size Bed, which I played a couple of tracks from. It played this song earlier in the year, I Gave Her the Moon. Proper country as you and me love it.

So sadly, my dear country friends, we're nearly at the end of this little journey around the first half of 2026. So obviously so many tunes I could have shared. But if you do want to hear everything I've played so far this year, you just go to the website hearthis.at/thecountrymile and you can listen to all my previous shows and check your podcast app of choice. Search for The Country Mile and see if I'm on there, and quite likely I am. You can listen to your heart's content. First of all, of those two, though, you heard from the awesome voice of Randall King with Thinking About Drinking. He nearly spelt all three names correctly, but he missed a letter on everyone. I let him off because the song is so good. And the one you just heard from the Netherlands, her name is Il De Lange. She is also or was part of the Common Linnets, but now she's going out solo. And that was a tremendous tune called Evergreen. The one I'm going to leave you with, another artist that's had a really good year so far. His name is Alex Key. He's released quite a few singles along the year, and one of them is called Dark Side of the Room. So that's what I'm going to do now. I'm going to retire to the dark side of the room. I think I've done a decent job today, don't you reckon? As always, thank you so much for listening to The Country Mile. You take care. I'll see you next week. Bye-bye.

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0: Hi, folks. This is Big Bob, and welcome to the Memory Lane Show. Today, I'll take you back to those treasured moments in time when life was much simpler. So sit back, relax, reminisce, and enjoy as I play the tunes that will never die. Let's get started.
1: You better believe we will get started. I haven't waited to say that for about 6 months now. Hey, it's me again. Welcome back once again to the Memory Lane Show. I am, of course, Steve Jarrett. And if you're new to the Memory Lane Show, I'm on loan from QstarFM.com and the Steve Jarrett Morning Show, where you hear me each weekday. Big Bob has, he's taken a well-deserved time off, and I'm delighted that he's called upon me once again to hold down the fort for him. I gotta say, though, that I was more than thrilled this past January when Brother Bob resumed his rightful place at the exalted Memory Lane microphone. So it's great to have Big Bob back, and he deserves this break, you know. Now, do I have a show for you this week or what? It's amazing on this 4th of July weekend. By the way, happy 4th of July, everyone. I'm very sure you're all aware that today America celebrates its 250th birthday. And on this Independence Day, we're going to celebrate not only the birth of America, but the men and women in uniform. Long before they were topping the Billboard charts, selling out stadiums, or cementing their place in the Rock and Roll Hall of Fame, we'll be featuring artists who wore the uniform of the United States military. We're talking about rock pioneers, soul icons, and country pop superstars who paused their dreams, or found them, I guess, while serving their country. In addition to songs by artists who served in the military, we'll also have What Happened on This Date in Rock and Roll History. We'll hear such artists as Frank Sinatra, Linda Ronstadt, Dobie Gray, and many, many more. I do have a great list here. We'll also learn what the number one song was on this very date back in 1964. But that's not all. I'll also have requests and dedications, and I'll give out the email for that in just a little bit. We'll also have our one-hit wonder comparison covers, Double Decker, and the Vault Song, and Instrumental Hit of the Week. Additionally, I'll have Rate the Record, which is I can't wait to play this one. It's a track by a British soul band who were primarily active between 1967 and 1970 and had a huge success in their native UK. But here in the States, they didn't seem to get a fair shake, really, having only charted the top 40 with two singles. We hear the song we discovered and then see how today's listening audience votes on that. Can't wait for that. Now, say you're just hanging out, listening to the show, but wish you had like-minded people to talk to. Well, Big Bob has thought of everything. He thought of that by way of the chat room, the online place to come be a part of it all and interact with the show. It's super easy to get here. Hey, if I can find my way in there, which today I didn't think I was going to, just head on over to the Memory Lane Show website, memorylaneshow.com/chat. That's memorylaneshow.com/chat. And come up with this nickname, and then come on in. There's no doubt whatsoever that you'll be welcome with open arms with such people, fine folks in there. And we have Donna, Lucky, Freshville, and Tony in there. They're all really fine folks, and they will no doubt welcome you to be a part of it all. So, right now, though, please allow me to do a big shout-out and thank you to Zeno Radio for making it possible for you to listen to the live Memory Lane Show using your mobile device simply by dialing 605-472-9037. That's 605-472-9037. I want to make sure I got that right. I got it wrong once when I was doing the Memory Lane last time. What a great way to take the show with you no matter where you go. Well, you know, let's get right to it. I got to be honest here. Does anyone here know why I jump at the opportunity to host the Memory Lane Show when Big Bob takes some time off? You might think it's for the paycheck or the health benefits. No, wait, I don't think that's the reason either. Could it be for the keg of beer I hijacked last time? Well, I don't know, maybe none of that. I'll tell you what it is, though. I fill in because I truly believe what Bob says, that the hits will never die. And that, Freddie Boom Boom Cannon must have been singing this just about the Memory Lane show. It's almost like he predicted it. Listen.

Steve here, and in for Big Bob this week on the Memory Lane Show as he takes a little well-deserved time off. Great to have everybody along. And if you're a regular, what is all this stuff? He's got some, looks like he's got some fireworks stored in here. All these boxes and everything. It's, well, he's got this place cluttered. He cleaned it up a little bit after my last mess here. Hey, if you're a regular listener to the Memory Lane Show, you'll know that it is Wine-Dead Wonder Time. And why should you listen, as Big Bob always asks? And he always answers, it's simple. Because each week he plays and he takes you back to those good old days to help you reminisce and think about what we're doing when these songs were all over the radio. On this date in rock and roll history, 1970 to be exact, Tighter and Tighter by Alive and Kicking debuts on the Billboard Top 40, on its way to peaking at number 7. It would also reach the number 5 position on the Cashbox bestsellers list and the RPM chart in Canada. The million-selling single would prove to be the only major hit for the Brooklyn, New York group, who split up 2 years later, making them this week's one-hit wonder.

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1: And I am Steve Jarrett in for Big Bob on the Memory Lane Show. This week, as America celebrates its 250th birthday, we're cranking up the classic hits with a massive salute to freedom. But we aren't just playing the songs that shaped a generation. We're honoring the legends who defended it. Get ready for a special playlist dedicated to the icons of rock, pop, and soul who traded their stage lights for camouflage and answered the call of duty. These are the artists who served in the military, and this is their music. We're first going to fall in right behind the man who didn't just sing about the military, he lived it. As a combat medic in Vietnam, he began writing lyrics during his training and finished them while healing from a severe booby trap wound. And while the Beatles were ruling the airwave, Staff Sergeant Barry Sadler not only took this to number one for 5 weeks, it ended up being the number one song for the year 1966. It is, of course, the Ballad of the Green Berets.

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1: Indeed, I am Steve Jarrett in for Big Bob on the Memory Lane Show. 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If I have the song, I'll get it for you right away. If I don't have the song, well, I'll have to send one of the grandkids out back to the old shed to dig it up for me. Our good friend and avid listener, let's see, this is the right one. Oh, okay, I didn't write. Okay, got a request here for... that one's coming up later. Got a request here sent in by our own good friend and regular listener to the Memory Lane Show, Jimmy P. He wants to hear this 1973 number 28 hit single by the Gruel Group out of Philadelphia, Pennsylvania. It was their one and only top 40 single on the Billboard Hot 100. Here you go, Jimmy. You asked for it, and you got it.

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1: Absolutely. Steve Verrett here in from Brother Bob on the Memory Lane Show this week. I got a couple of requests for this song. Jimmy P. wanted to hear this, and Donna down in Crockett, Texas also wanted to hear this one. And I thought about playing it anyway. It does fit the kind of the celebration today of Independence Day. Here you go. You asked for it, you got it. Here's Lee Greenwood. Beautiful patriotic song.

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0: Our featured theme this week on the Memory Lane Show is artist who served in the military, and up next, the king of rock and roll himself, Elvis Presley. At the absolute peak of his early fame in 1958, he put his career on pause when he was drafted into the U.S. Army. He refused any special treatment whatsoever, serving as a regular soldier in Germany. It was said that he even donated his entire salary to charity. Among the 92 top 40 singles for the King, not even counting the posthumous singles, he took this one all the way to number 2 back in 1962. Being kept out of this top spot by Big Girls Don't Cry by the Four Seasons. It's military veteran Elvis Presley, Return to Sender. Okay, play. There we go.

0: Well, hello there. I am Beach Baby from Ocean Waves Radio, and I'm listening to Big Bob's Memory Lane Show on Big Bob's Memory Lane Show. He's the best surfer dude I know.
1: Well, you know, I'm starting to give Big Bob his run for his money on that surfing stuff. Bob don't have as much water out there as I do here. Hey, on this date in rock and roll history, all the way back in 1959, Bobby Darin's multi-million selling hit Dream Lover topped the UK charts. The track, which would climb to number 2 here in the States, included Neil Sedaka on piano, with sales of over 200,000 in Great Britain. The disc earned a silver record from the British phonographic industry. That's when I saw that, I said phonographic, and I thought it, never mind. Bobby Darin.

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1: Yeah, Brother Bob just emailed and said, not let any of this stuff in here bother me. I wouldn't let it bother me. So there's a big pile of booze and fireworks here. That's okay. I want to send out a big happy birthday to our good friend and listener and friend to the Memory Lane Show, Dave G, who, oh, wait a minute, I didn't put this up here. Shame on me, who celebrates a birthday this week. Where did I put that? Oh, Bob won his job back. I tell you, see, I'm sitting here getting all excited about the all the booze here, and oh, I can't do it that way. Oh, well, we'll just have to, we'll just have to play it this way then. I was going to put it in the, what you call it. Anyway, yeah, happy birthday, Dave G. Coming up on July 9th, his birthday is. Sing along, you know the words.

also want to send out a big hugs and happy birthday to our good friend Allison down South Florida here from us. She's going to celebrate her birthday on the 7th. So for Dave G, Allison, and anybody else having a birthday this week, this is for you.

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0: Where the hits will never, ever, ever die. Hey, back in 1973, on this date in rock and roll history, Clint Holmes received a gold record for his U.S. number 2 single, Playground in My Mind. And although he would never achieve that measure of success again, Holmes continued singing in nightclubs and became the announcer for The Late Show starring Joan Rivers from 1986 to 1988. He was also a Las Vegas headliner for many, many years. But this is the one everybody remembers the most.

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1: And hits will never ever die. I am Steve Jarrett, if you just tuned in, filling in for Big Bob this week. Great to be able to be here and celebrate the 4th of July with you. Ladies and gentlemen, the date is July 4th. The year 1964, exactly 62 years ago today, America was celebrating the holiday with a brand new track, Sitting Pretty, at the very top of the Billboard chart. It knocked the British Invasion out of the spot and gave this legendary California band their very first number one hit, I Get Around, from the Beach Boys.

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1: And it's all about songs by artists who served in the armed forces this week, patriotic rock and rollers who definitely love their country. And up next, before he revolutionized the electric guitar, he was jumping out of airplanes facing a choice between jail time for riding in stolen cars or enlisting. What a choice. A teenage Jimi Hendrix joined the U.S. Army in 1961. He trained as a paratrooper in the famous 101st Airborne Division before getting an honorable discharge. Jimi Hendrix is widely regarded as one of the greatest and most influential guitarists of all time. As the world's highest paid rock musician, he headlined the Woodstock Festival in 1969. But even with all that, the popularity and although Jimi Hendrix is best remembered for his classic rock tune Purple Haze, he only managed one top 40 single. It's the 1968 number 20 hit, called All Along the Watchtower.

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0: bushes out there. They moving. There's the engine behind every one. Hey, Mr. Custer, you mind if I be excused the rest of the afternoon? Hey, Charlie, duck your head.
1: Oh, you're a little bit late on that one, Charlie.

0: what the Indian word for friend is. Say friend. Kemosabe, that's it. Kemosabe! Hey out there, Kemosabe! No, that isn't it. Look at him out there, running around like a bunch of wild Indians. Oh, this ain't no time for joking.
1: Well, that's a different kind of melody, I suppose. The classic novelty tune of Mr. Custer by, what was that, Larry Verne? I get that right? Yeah, Larry Verne.
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1: Hey, I hope you're all enjoying today's theme, songs by artists who served in the military. What a great, fantastic way to recognize their meaningful service to this great nation. Not just America, we're recognizing soldiers from all over our listening area. 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Of course, I am Steve Jarrett, in filling for Big Bob on the Memory Lane Show. Still to come, the Double Decker, the Vault Song, Instrumental Hit of the Week, Rate the Record, and so much more. 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All the affiliates of the Memory Lane Show, all sporting their own branded logos. Some of them are really creative, too, man. 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Mine is. 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You can check out their schedules, find out what's on and when. You may even want to send them a little quick shout-out. They'd love to hear from you. Those folks truly are wonderful, sincere, dedicated people who love what they do. And I can pretty much guarantee they'd love to hear from you. On Brother Bob's behalf, I'd also like to send out thanks to Zeno Radio, the folks who make it possible for you to listen to the live Memory Lane Show using mobile devices simply by dialing 905-472-9037. I don't think that's 905. I think I wrote that down the wrong way. I have to look. Let's see. Because that doesn't sound like 905, does it? 605. See, I need to change that in my notes. Shame on me. I had to go all the way back. 605-472-9037. Again, 605-472-9037. Can't believe I got that one wrong. I'll have to change that in my notes here. The great thing about that is you aren't confined to just one place. You can move about and take the show with you wherever you choose. Boy, are we spoiled by technology or what? I know I am. Let's do this request from our good friend Chris in Brewer, Maine. I don't have the note open, I think it's Brewer, Maine. Listens to the Memory Lane Show regularly. He wants to hear this great classic from Don McLean, and it really is. It has the word American in it. Here you go, Chris. You asked for it, you got it. Hello.

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1: 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Hey Audrey, can you help us out?
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2: So if you're in for Big Bob this week on the Memory Lane Show, and this week's comparison cover song and a perfect match for our Independence Day spotlight on artists who served in the military. First, we heard a real collector's item, the legendary Mr. Leonard Nimoy himself, taking us back to 1970 non-charting cover of I Walk the Line. Long before he donned those pointed Spock ears, he proudly wore the uniform as a sergeant in the United States Army. Then we followed that with the 1957 original I Walk the Line by the man in black himself, Johnny Cash, who served his country as a staff sergeant in the U.S. Air Force, intercepting military codes in West Germany. He took his track all the way to number 19 on the pop chart, number one on the country chart, so... wow, Mr. Spock could sing. Amazing. Our featured theme this week on the Memory Nature is all about artists who served in the military. And this next rocker literally became the voice behind the ultimate Vietnam-era rock anthems. He was drafted into the U.S. Army, Army Reserves, rather, in 1966, serving as a supply clerk. His real-world experiences dealing with the military draft system directly inspired him to write some of rock's most famous anti-war tracks. As lead vocalist of the legendary group Creedence Clearwater Revival, 12 top 40 singles were released, including this classic that uses weather imagery to make the point that something bad is lurking out there. It hit number 2 in 1969 and is one of the group's most recognizable songs. Bad Moon Rising.

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1: This past week we were all sad to learn of the passing of another legend in rock and roll history. Our hearts are heavy as we say goodbye to a true giant of the disco era, Victor Willis, the iconic founding lead singer and main songwriter of the Village People, who passed away on June 30th after a short illness. Dressed as a famous policeman, Victor's soaring, soulful vocals didn't just front the band. He actually co-wrote the massive, defining anthems of a generation, including Macho Man, In the Navy, and the track that is permanently etched into the Library of Congress. He gave the world the music that made it possible, or impossible rather, to sit still by way of this 1978 number two global phenomenon, YMCA. Godspeed to you, Victor Willis.

0: what an iconic voice. He's going to be missed. What a great voice that was.
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0: Oh yeah, now it's time to let the instruments do all the talking, turn up the volts, and crank up the speakers for this week's Instrumental Hit of the Week. No lyrics, no vocals, just pure musical genius that dominated the charts and had the whole country grooving. We're looking at a track from a proud veteran who served in the U.S. Army National Guard. He took this television theme song and dropped it right into the Billboard Top 10 all the way back in 1975. In fact, Mike Post has been instrumental, excuse the pun, in coming up with countless TV theme songs over the years, like Hill Street Blues, The Greatest American Hero, Magnum P.I., and this one that was a big top 10 hit for Mike Post, The Rockford Files.

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0: We've been a proud affiliate of Big Bob's Memory Lane Show since our launch in 2017. Hear him live on Saturdays with a replay Monday nights at 9 Eastern. Keep on rocking, Big Bob.

I wish I could sing like that. So you're tuning in for Big Bob this week on the Memory Lane Show. Don't run off too far. We have Rate the Record in a matter of minutes. Right now, though, our Independence Day featured theme of artists who served in the military continues. And long before our next soldier on the duty roster became the ultimate red-headed stranger and an outlaw country pioneer, Willie Nelson wore military blues. Right after graduating high school in 1950, he enlisted in the U.S. Air Force. His service was cut short after 9 months, though, due to a back injury, but it put him on the path to becoming an American icon. With success on both the pop and country chart, he's managed to chart with four top 40 singles while still appealing to the younger generation. Back in 1980, this song was featured in the film Honeysuckle Rose and shot straight to number one on the country chart, number 25 on the Billboard Hot 100. Willie Nelson and On the Road Again.

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1: And with Steve right now, Steve Jarrett here. Hey, I got a request here from Donna in Crockett, Texas. Wanted to hear this. And thanks to Brother Bob, he sent this because I couldn't find it in my library anywhere. So here you go, Donna, just for you.
2: 1974.
3: I walked through a county courthouse square. On a park bench, an old man was sitting there. I said, "Your old courthouse is kind of run down." He said, "No, it'll do for our little town." I said, "Your old flagpole has leaned a little bit, and that's a ragged old flag you got hanging on it." He said, "Have a seat." And I sat down. "Is this the first time you've been to our little town?" I said, "I think it is." He said, "I don't like to brag, but we're kind of proud of that ragged old flag. You see, we got a little hole in that flag there when Washington took it across the Delaware. And it got powder burned the night that Francis Scott Key sat watching it write and say, 'Can you see?' And it got a bad rip in New Orleans, Packenham and Jackson tugging at its seams. And it almost fell at the Alamo beside the Texas flag, but she waved on, though. She got cut with a sword at Chancellorsville, and she got cut again at Shiloh Hill. There was Robert E. Lee, Beauregard, and Bragg, and the south wind blew hard on that ragged old flag. On Flanders Field in World War I, she got a big hole from a Bertha gun. She turned blood red in World War II. She hung limp and low a time or two. She was in Korea, Vietnam. She went where she was sent by her Uncle Sam. She waved from our ships upon the briny foam, and now they've about quit waving back here at home. In her own good land here, she's been abused. She's been burned, dishonored, denied, and refused. And the government for which she stands is scandalized throughout the land. And she's getting threadbare and she's wearing thin, but she's in good shape for the shape she's in. 'Cause she's been through the fire before, and I believe she can take a whole lot more. So we raise her up every morning. We take her down every night. We don't let her touch the ground, and we fold her up right. On second thought, I do like to brag, 'cause I'm mighty proud of that ragged old flag.
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1: 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Now, once again, since our good friend Big Bob isn't here this week, the contact info to cast your vote will change up just a bit. And I'll give you that information here in just a moment. But first, about the voting. Now, if you totally dislike the song, you can't stand it, you may want to vote something like a 1, 2, or 3. If you think the song has merit and should have been in the, well, maybe the top 100 somewhere, perhaps maybe a 4, 5, or 6 will suffice. But if in your opinion you think the song should have charted in the top 10 or 20, then a 7, 8, 9, or 10 just ought to be the ticket. Now, unlike when Big Bob is sitting here in the big chair, there's really only one of two ways for you to cast your vote. You can email me directly to Steve Jarrett, J-A-R-R-O-T-T, stevejarrett@gmail.com. That's stevejarrett@gmail.com. Or you can do it the easiest way by simply coming into the chat room by going to memorylaneshow.com/chat. 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And just blurt it out in there. And after the top of the hour, I'll give you the results to determine whether this song should have been a hit or not. Now, about the song. Back in 1967, the British group known as The Foundations released their first hit single. It was called Baby Now That I've Found You. It went straight to number one in the UK, Australia, and Canada. Here in the States, though, it topped out at number 11. They will go on to place four more songs on the Hot 100, including the song for which they're best remembered, the 1968 top 10 hit, Build Me Up Buttercup. But you know, once you come out with a mega hit like that, it's really difficult to try to top it. So with that song being so really difficult to try, popular rather, I decided to listen to all the tracks from the same album, and I have to admit, they were all pretty good. When I came to the last track on the album, it somewhat caught my attention. As always, I'll reserve my opinion after the votes are in as to not sway opinions, but it's definitely worth seeing what today's listener audience might think of it. So here it is. You have the opportunity to help decide by voting if this should have been a charted tune or not. This is The Foundations with I'm a Whole New Thing.

0: 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Big Bob. Big Bob.
1: Big Bob. How does he go that low? Hey, this week's Rate the Record is a track by The Foundations, taken from the 1967 album Build Me a Buttercup. The song is called I'm a Whole New Thing. So what did you think? Is it possible it could have been a charted hit? Well, by our listening audience, we're going to find out really, really soon enough. Get your votes in. We'll leave the polls in till Willow for the top of the hour. Bob is pretty good at predicting exactly when he's going to do it. I'm not a good fortune teller, so I probably can. Probably all this keg and fireworks surrounding me here kind of gets me confused. Anyway, whatever time it is, we'll feed the numbers into Big Bertha, light her up with a few sparklers, let her do a little math, and then she'll spit out those results for the whole world to see. Let's see, where are we going to go? I had this. Let's do this one. We're rocking through our 4th of July tribute here on the Memory Lane Show, honoring the icons who served in the military. Next up is a man who was literally born on the 4th of July. Yeah, birthday today. Long before he was a global superstar, he spent 9 years in the United States Navy as an aviation mechanic, followed by a gig installing toilets on commercial airlines. Well, I'm not going to say. In fact, when this next track went gold, he was still working at the aircraft factory because he didn't trust the music business. From the Navy hangar to the Hall of Fame, here's Navy veteran Bill Withers with 1971 number 3 classic, Ain't No Sunshine. Ain't no-

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1: And I am Steve Jarrett, proud to be sitting here in the exalted Memory Lane Studios, carrying out for him. On this date in rock and roll history, in 1966, Frank Sinatra's version of Strangers in the Night nudged the Beatles' paperback writer. I started said paper plate. My eyes are getting bad. Paperback writer from the top of the chart. It was also a UK number one. Sinatra's recording would win him a Grammy Award for Best Male Pop Vocal Performance and Record of the Year, despite the fact that Frank often said he didn't really like the song. Well, if somebody didn't like the song, people everywhere else did.

0: another Saturday night, and that's where we're at on a Saturday on our way to a Sunday. Saturday. Well, we're on our way to a Sunday, too.
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0: Hey, Steve Jarrett in for Big Bob on the Memory Lane Show, and I really hope that you're enjoying today's program, the week's edition of the Memory Lane Show, and our feature theme of artists who served in the military. Don't touch those clickers, because there is still lots more of the Memory Lane Show coming right at you. The Double Decker, the Vault Song, the See Your Fix, and the internationally famous Rock Out to end the show with. I'll also have the results for this week's Rate the Record by the Foundations called I'm a Whole New Thing. I will have that in less than 10 minutes or so. So you still have a couple of minutes here to get them in before the polls close down. Before any of that, though, I hope you'll take a moment or two to run over to the website, memorylaneshow.com. That's memorylaneshow.com. And there, on both sides of the page, you'll see all these great logos and station names and everything. If you could, I hope you'll click on 1, 2, 10 of them and, well, visit their websites. Once you're there, you can check out the schedules, or you may even want to drop a little email shout-out. They would love to hear from you. These are all great people working hard to make a great sound, and their passion of the work really shows through. I know they'd really love to hear from you. Let's see, what are we going to... Oh, I was going to do... I didn't put myself where I needed to be. Let's see, where am I? I know I just had here. It was a rock and roll history. Was it that one? No. It's this one. I see. Don't mind me. I just pretend like I know what I'm doing. I'm going to get my pay doctors. Here it is. I knew it was here somewhere. On this date in rock and roll history, 1966, the 11 Spoonfuls' Summer in the City is released on the Kama Sutra label. The song would become the band's fifth straight top 10 on the Billboard Hot 100, and their only one, really, to reach number one. It also topped the Cashbox bestseller list and reached number 8 on the UK's record retailer chart. The disc was later certified gold in the US for selling 1 million copies, and silver in Britain for the sales of 200,000. Now that is a lot. A lot. There it is. Button has a mind of its own, I tell you.

0: 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This is Eddie Carson from Odyssey Radio, the variety and indie station that plays anything and everything. And we wouldn't be anything if we didn't play Big Bob's Memory Lane Show.
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1: Where the hits will never die, by golly, if I have anything to say about it. Hang on, we got the results for Rate the Record coming up here in a matter of moments. Next up on our feature theme, though, songs by artists who served in the military. Talk about harmony under pressure. In 1961, the brother duo of Phil and Don Everly enlisted together in the U.S. Marine Corps. The reserves, rather, to fulfill their military contributions. They actually had to do a photo shoot once in their dress uniforms right before dropping more major hit records on the charts. In 1958, the brothers took this song all the way to the top, making it their second of three total number one hits.

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1: Absolutely, it is absolutely the best radio show. Steve Jarrett in for Big Bob with the thrill and privilege to be here for us. All right, the voting polls are now closed on this week's Rate the Record, which was a song by the Foundations called I'm a Whole New Thing. And, you know, I kind of liked it, and if I were to vote on it, I would have given it like a 4. It still had some problems, but it just almost didn't work. But, you know, I thought I'd give it a try and see. But here's how the rest of the listening audience, I had to write this in pencil. I lost my pen, and the light stinks in here. Here's how it turns out. 10% of today's listeners gave it a 7. 10% gave it a 6. 20% gave it a 5, and are you ready for this? 46% of today's listeners gave it a 4, and 14% gave it a 3. So I would say that the song should not have been released as a single, because it just maybe bubbling under the Hot 100, maybe at 150,000, bubbling under somewhere. But I want to thank everybody who took the time out to vote and participate in the show and interact. I thought I had it when I first heard it. I thought I had a good beat and kind of catchy too. So, let's see. Hope you'll join me right now in wishing a very happy birthday to drummer Ralph Johnson of Earth, Wind, and Fire as he turns 75 today. 4th of July birthday. Now, in 1971, musician Maurice White, the founder and band leader of Earth, Wind, and Fire, saw Johnson playing at a club in Los Angeles and asked him to audition for a new lineup of the band he was working on. He, of course, jumped at the chance and is still an active member to this day. And in 1978, Johnson, along with the entire band, were enjoying their 4th top 10 hit when September shot all the way up to number 8 on Billboard's Hot 100.

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2: Steve Jarrett in for Big Bob on the Memory Lane Show. As we continue our 4th of July tribute to legendary musicians who served in the military, we turn to the hypnotic sounds of the Doors. Now, everyone remembers frontman Jim Morrison, but the musical architect of the band was keyboardist Ray Manzarek. How do you pronounce that? Don't yell at me for that. Before he ever stepped into a concert stage, Private Manzarek, I used to pronounce that differently, was stationed in Southeast Asia working for the Army Security Agency, the military's highly selective top-secret electronic intelligence wing, trading in the secret codes for some of the most iconic keyboard lines in history. Here is Ray leading the way on his hit on this 1971 number 14 hit, Riders on the Storm.

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1: Where the hits will never, ever, ever die. On this date in rock and roll history, going back to 1982, the Human League started a 3-week run at the top of the U.S. singles chart with Don't You Want Me, also a number one in the U.K. The single, inspired by the Barbra Streisand film A Star Is Born, would go on to receive a gold record for sales of 1 million copies in America and 3x platinum certification in Britain for selling 1,800,000 copies. That is quite a bit. The Human League, Don't You Want Me.

0: Hi, this is Mel Williams of xlrradio.co.uk. 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
1: Absolutely. I am Steve Jarrod. Proud to be sitting in here for the Memory Lane Show on this holiday weekend. Well, throughout the show this week, we've spun the tracks that defined an era. But more importantly, we've honored the men and women who traded their stage lights for the uniform to protect the very freedom that music celebrates to these brave souls and the brave souls and every soldier, past, present, and future. We send out a truly heartfelt thank you for all your service. I'd like to slowly dim the light now on our Independence Day Veterans Salute with the ultimate feel-good groove. The driving, soulful voice carrying this next classic song belongs to a man who started his musical journey singing for his fellow airmen while serving in the U.S. Air Force. Here is Air Force veteran Corey Wells leading the Three Dog Night on this 1973 number 3 hit single,

It's DJ Jeff. Just popped in to tell you that you can listen to Big Bob Memory Lane here on Mix Radio Preston every week here on your favourite radio station.

0: Hi, this is Matty C from www.merseyradio.co.uk, and I just want to say, keep on rocking with Big Bob's Memory Lane Show. 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
1: Hey, Steve, you're in for Big Bob on the Memory Lane Show today. I hope you've enjoyed our feature spotlight on our musicians who served in the Army. And our big thanks and kudos goes out to all men and women, past, present, and future, serving in the armed forces. Your service is greatly appreciated on this 4th of July, 250th birthday of America. We're going to zoom right in now to the Seeger Fix, which will morph right into the Rock Out. And this week's Seeger Fix comes straight off the Ramblin' Gamblin' Man album. It was a non-charting track that I think used for a... I used for a Rate the Record a while back. I can't remember. It was so long ago. But I remember lucky remember what happened 5 minutes ago. But we'll enjoy this as it will lead us right into this week's internationally famous Rock Out. It's Bob Seger

Seeker! Putting the wheels in motion for our nationally famous Rock Out Seeker and Down Home. Steve Jarrett here for Big Bob on the Memory Lane Show. I certainly had a great time doing the show. But don't fear, we aren't quite done yet, because it is time for that internationally famous Rock Out, where we clear out the dance floor, clear out your furniture, and make a little room. Don't knock over mom's, you know, expensive vase or anything that you might get in trouble for that. But you want to make some room and get up on that dance floor, and you might want to get up there, Big Bob. See if I can do like Big Bob does, and shake it. That wasn't too bad. Set some.

with Little Richard. We're getting ready for Jack Hammer. 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

0: look pretty funny wiggling.
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0: It's a good thing there's no cameras in here. That would end up being like the Dark Web or something. Shaking it on the memory lane.

0: the Wiggling Fool from Jack Hammer. What a way to line that up. I had a lot more lined up in here. Got started a little too late on the rock out. But hey, we had a few, and that's all that matters there. Everybody, give yourselves a warm round of applause for doing that. And boy, I missed my morning show applause. Big thanks to everybody who hung out in the chat room today. Let's see, who was there? Fresh Phil, Tony D, Donna was here. Donna was here. Lucky, Radio Maddie, Rockin' Alv. Who else was here? Oh my gosh, Fresh Phil was here, Radio Maddie. All that was here. And it was so good to be able to sit here and be a part of the Memory Lane show once again. And next week, I am just at awe about the fireworks and the beer all sitting here. And I just wondered what it is. Maybe Bob's coming in here a little bit later to shoot out some fireworks and have a drink. I don't know. It's just hard to tell. Anyway, next week, Big Bob returns to the big chair with a theme suggested by Rosemary. It's Life's Ways. I'll be just as curious to learn what that's all about as much as everyone else. That is for sure. But suffice it to say, what is it with this fire? It is just eating me alive, and I can't. I don't know. I'm. It's. You know, I come in here just to fill in for Bob, and I try to leave things alone. But you know, oh, I dropped the dang cigarette. That cigarette is not. Bob's gonna kill me. What the heck? Wow. That's gonna leave a mess. I guess I better go get a broom later.
1: Oh no, is this that time already? Come on, sing along with me. Na na na na. Na na na na, hey hey hey, goodbye.
2: 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Big Red Ron from Lincoln Oldies Station in Lincoln, Nebraska. 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A big hello to our good friend Jason over at Mix Radio, Preston. All the fine folks at Sleepy Cat Records, our longtime friend Denny from That Classic Rock, also Thomas over at Love of Life Radio. And last but certainly not least, a big thanks to Steve from 88.7 FM. 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
1: And it's that time of the week again. I guess it must be, because it's My Generation. 2 hours of music from the 1960s. One or two requests, maybe, if they've come through in the last week. Certainly some features and a little quiz to finish off with, as per usual. But we'll get started this week down on the dance floor at the Northern Soul Clubs with a single by Jay and the Techniques. 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

0: Baby Make Your Own Sweet Music by Jay and the Techniques getting us going this week, followed by Kiki D, and a song which Tammy Lynn had a hit with in the UK in the 70s, again as a result of Northern Soul, released in about 1966, the original. That was Kiki D's version of a song that she called Why Don't I Run Away From You? And like nearly everything, that probably everything that Kiki D has ever recorded, top, top quality.
1: They covered the Beatles. Maybe they should have known better.
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0: Joe Brown's hit version of With a Little Help from My Friends. Unlike Joe Cocker, Joe didn't get to number one with that version, but it was still a hit. Now here's the John Barry 7, and a big hit they had in the early 1960s. No lyrics, though.
1: No words to this? Must be a karaoke tune.

0: the John Barry 7, and Hit and Miss, which was the theme tune to a TV music review show, is probably the best way to describe it, called Jukebox Jury, which was huge in its day, which almost guaranteed that becoming a hit record. Now the A-side, B-side, and we go back to 1964 and the Rolling Stones.
1: What is a B-side?
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0: The B-side of that single was called Off the Hook, and the A-side was Little Red Rooster, originally, I think, by The Howling Wolf. Chester Burnett did it first, I think, but that version by the Rolling Stones, I believe, still stands as the only blues song to ever make number one in the British pop charts.
1: Oh, I'm sorry, did I break your concentration?
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two slight rarities from the 1960s there. The first was David and Jonathan, and I'm sure that must have been a single by them called One Born Every Minute. Should have been a huge hit. They were followed by Merseybeat band The Denisons, who haven't had a proper digital, shall we say, reissue done. That was called You Don't Know What Love Is, from the original single. Now, as the jingle goes, now for something completely different.

0: The Easy Beats and Hello, How Are You from 1968. Now Follow That, and this time round it's a Foremost Follow That. So let's start off with the original version of a song they successfully covered here in the UK. This might come as a bit of a surprise.
1: Now Follow That, an original of a song, then a different tune by an artist that covered it.

The Foremost, and their hit with Hello Little Girl, I should say, a song that was turned down by Gerry and the Pacemakers, a Lennon and McCartney song. And before that, the original version of a song The Foremost had a hit with, Baby I Need Your Loving by the Four Tops. And 64 was a bit too early for us as far as Motown was concerned. So The Foremost saw an opening there when they obviously heard that song and made a hit of it. Now from Scotland, Marmalade.

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We've started off with Paul and Barry Ryan and a song called Have Pity on the Boy from, I think, 1966. And they were followed by Jason Crest and their version of Here We Go Round the Lemon Tree, which was a much covered song. It was the B-side to Flowers in the Rain by The Move, written by Roy Wood. The Idle Race, Jeff Lynne's band in the 60s, covered it, as well as Jason Crest and, for all I know, one or two others. But as far as I know, no one got it in the charts. I recently went to see Spencer James in concert. Spencer was lead singer with The Searchers for 40 years. The Searchers, the original band, are now retired, but Spencer's carrying on the music and keeping their legacy going, and a fine, fine show he and his band, The Searchers Experience, put on as well. Including, well, it was almost like being at an original Searchers show, but there were one or two interesting differences. They put their own take on certain things. They covered, or they performed, a song called Bumblebee, which was an EP track for The Searchers here in the UK, and I couldn't for the life of me remember who did the original. Fortunately, now I'm back in the studio, I could look it up. It was Laverne Baker.

And there it is, gone. That was Procol Harum from their first album, I believe, and a song called Kaleidoscope. And before that, Laverne Baker and Bumblebee, which the Searchers covered, and Spencer James is continuing the tradition. Now, with a little help from a classical piece, which I think was called Clair de Lune, this is Sherry Denning and a song called Don't Push Me Too Far.

0: Sherry Denning was first of those two with Don't Push Me Too Far. She was followed by our very own Anita Harris and a single on Pye that she released in 1965 called London Life. Notable, for me anyway, by the fact that it was written by Burt Bacharach and Noël David.
1: It's 4:56.
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0: I've been down to Newquay today with Pemberthy on the beach. He said, Jeff, the women on this beach is paying no attention to me at all. I said, well, find the pebble and put it down your trunk. See if you can press them just a bit. The bugger, he come back, he had the pebble, Christ, big as a turnip.
1: Christ.
0: Well, he put it down his trunks and off he went, and he's gone an hour, and he come back, he said, Jeffro, that's making no difference at all. The women aren't even looking at me. I said, if I was you, I should put it down the front.

We started off with The Sons of Fred, recorded at Abbey Road in London, Baby, What Do You Want Me to Do? And we followed that with Ronnie Hawkins and a song called Ruby Baby, as we head to one of those B-sides that I'm so fond of on my generation. You know, sometimes you got home, you bought your record, and there was always something on the other side of it, and sometimes it was half decent. And I would suggest this is a bit of sunshine pop, The Archies and Melody Hill, which was on the B-side to their number one, Sugar Sugar.

0: Always used to like playing that at discos on New Year's Eve, because we were all waiting for the midnight hour. Wilson Pickett, 1965.
1: Not just singles. Here's the My Generation 60s album track.
0: As a later album track by Cat Stevens said, he never really wanted to be a star. So when his second album was released, called New Masters, he wasn't really bothered about getting in the charts. Maybe that's why this track from it was covered by loads of other artists who had success with it, but he wasn't bothered about releasing it as a single at all.

0: Chris Farlow, and his version of the Small Faces, My Way of Giving. Chris Farlow, great friends with Steve Marriott back in the day.
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First of those two was a band called The Choir and their version of the Kinks' David Watts, followed by Clodagh Rodgers, as the jingle said, from 1969, and Come Back and Shake Me. And her RCA albums are currently being made available officially for download, which I think is the first time there's been a digital selection of Clodagh's music available, apart from greatest hits packages. Now, here's a song by The Searchers that was regarded by many of their fans as the big hit that never was. It was never a single, but like When You Walk in the Room, it was written by Jackie DeShannon. This is Each Time.

Gary Jackson has the sexiest voice on radio. The Earth's flat, and yesterday I saw a dodo.

0: Searchers, and each time followed by Shirley Ellis and one of her hits being made to sound live, but I don't think it was, The Nitty Gritty. Now three before the Beatles, and this time round it's the turn of the girls, and we'll start in French France.
1: It's time for three before the Beatles, whoever they were.

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0: through before the Beatles there. Then we started off with Françoise Hardy and Tous les garçons et les filles, All the Boys and Girls. Followed that with Nancy Sinatra, an early cut by her, called Cufflinks and a Tie Clip. And we finished off with Anita Harris of Just Loving You fame, among other songs, and an early single by her called Mr. One and Only.
1: Stand by for action. Anything can happen in the next half hour.
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3: Sorry I'm a bit late. I've had a bit of trouble with me sprockets.

Zoot Money, probably with his big roll band as well. And get on the right track, baby. Let's see if you're on the right track with the quiz this week. A slip disc from the early 1960s. Who is this? What's the song called? I'll give you a clue. Well, it's not much of a clue. It's not Frank Sinatra, I'll tell you that. Don't bother contacting the studio. I'll play it for you in about 10 minutes' time.

The Family Dog, and a song called Julie's Just Gone. And before that, we heard Time Box, and a song called Gone Is the Sad Man. Now, we did have a lot of comedy records in the 1960s, especially in the early 1960s, and this one is a takeoff of the Johnny Tillotson hit Poetry in Motion by someone called Simon Crumb.

Here are this week's vintage tunes. God Save the King. 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

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Dub Dickerson was first with Sugar Lips. And, of course, we have heard of Ricky Nelson, who followed that with Milk Cow Blues.

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1: 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Put a half crown on it on the dance set, and it sounds like this.

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4: Hello and welcome to my Blues Cafe with me, Steve James. I'm a full hour of the blues lined up for you today. And if the blues is your thing, then stay tuned for the next hour. I have some great artists coming up. I've got Joanne Shaw Taylor, Giles Robinson, Fleetwood Mac, and B.B. King, just to name a few. And my artist of the week this week is Ollie MacDonald and High Rhythm from his Got to Call Me album. So that's a lot of blues to fit in 1 hour. So sit back with me, Steve James, and enjoy the ride. And to start the show today, Tired of Being Right is the fifth single taken from Joanne Shaw Taylor's studio album, The Trouble with Love, released by Journeyman Records on October the 23rd, 2026. The song finds Joanne in a most emotionally vulnerable. The song chronicles the realization that love alone cannot change someone who refuses to change themselves, even after years of patience, sacrifice, and second chances. Some people will never change, no matter how long you invest in them. So, here is Joanne Shaw Taylor with a song called Tired of Being Right.

And that's Joanne Shaw Taylor there with Tired of Being Right. After two acclaimed and award-winning interpretive albums of legendary blues song, 2024's seven blues classics and 10 Chicago blues classics are attributed to Giles Robinson, the harmonica virtuoso and singer. And he returns with an album of 9 all-original blues tunes called, of course, 9 Blues Originals. The album is rooted deeply in the blues tradition and seasoned with his own original harmonica style that ranges from the powerful to the delicate, and of course, his emotive singing. Here is Giles Robinson with I Ain't Got a Dog in That Fight.

Well, that was Giles Robinson there with Ain't Got a Dog in That Fight. And you're listening to The Blues Cafe with me, Steve James. And remember, if you'd like me to play your favourite blues song, or you'd like me to dedicate a song to someone, then all you've got to do is to go to my website, stevejamesblues.com. There you'll find a request form. Just fill that in with the name of the song and the artist performing it, and I'll play your choice on a future show. Also, if you're a blues artist that wants to contribute to the show, then again, go to my website, stevejamesblues.com. Go to the artist page and let me know how to get some of your music and tell me a little bit about yourself, and I'll feature your work on a future show. One of the regular features on the show is Artist of the Week. And this week it's Ollie MacDonald and High Rhythm from his Got to Call Me album. To his British friends, he's known as Ollie. To his American friends, he's known as Mac. And that is after years paying his dues as Mississippi MacDonald, and with 4 UK Blues Awards to that name. From a series of recording sessions produced by Grammy Award winner Boo Mitchell comes a first EP of Ollie Mac's own songs, honed by the connection he made with the legendary High Rhythm section. That selection is called You Got to Call Me. So from that very EP, here is my Artist of the Week this week, Ollie MacDonald, with the title track called, of course, You've Got to Call Me.

And that's Ollie MacDonald there in High Rhythm with You Got to Call Me. And Ollie MacDonald is my artist of the week this week, so more from him later on in the show. Black Magic Woman is one of the most famous songs associated with Fleetwood Mac's early years, long before the Stevie Nicks and Lindsey Buckingham era. The song was written by Peter Green, Fleetwood Mac's original guitarist, singer and principal songwriter. It was released as a Fleetwood Mac single in March 1968. It's a slow, haunting blues rock song with a subtle Latin-influenced rhythm, moody vocals and Peter Green's expressive guitar playing. It was Fleetwood Mac's first UK charting single, reaching number 37 in the UK charts. So here is Fleetwood Mac with Black Magic Woman.

Well, that was Fleetwood Mac there with Black Magic Woman. And you're listening to The Blues Cafe with me, Steve James. And it's time now for a regular feature that I put into the show each week. It's the something old, something new, maybe borrowed, but always blue. Here we look at a blues tune recorded in the past and then the same song, re-recorded more recently by a different artist. It's actually a feature in the show that I would like you to contribute to. So if you've got an idea for the same song by two artists, maybe the original, then a second version covered by a different artist. Well, if you do, go to my website, stevejamesblues.com. There you'll find a request page. Just fill that in with the name of the song and the two artists performing it, and I'll feature your choice in a future show. And the song today is 3 O'Clock Blues. Although universally associated with B.B. King, the song was originally written and recorded by the influential West Coast blues man, Lowell Fulton. He cut the track in 1946 in Oakland, California, featuring his brother Martin on the second guitar. Due to distribution delays, the song was not commercially released until 1948. And upon its release, it became Fulton's very first hit record, solidifying his early footing in the post-World War II blues scene. The song is about a guy who wakes up in the middle of the night to find that his partner has left him. So here is Lowell Fulton with 3 O'Clock Blues.

Well, that was Lal Fulsner with 3 o'clock blues. Well, it was 3 o'clock blues that effectively launched the legendary career of B.B. King. Released in late 1951, B.B. King's remake took off immediately. The song hit number one on the Billboard R&B charts in February 1952 and stayed there for 5 weeks. It became one of the best-selling R&B singles of the year. The immense success of the track allowed B.B. King to quit his radio job, buy a tour bus, and begin a lifetime of relentless non-stop touring. The song remained a staple of King's live sets for the rest of his life. So here it is. This is B.B. King with 3 o'clock blues.

Well, that was the late, great B.B. King there with 3 o'clock Blues. And you're listening to the Blues Cafe with me, Steve James. Time now for a weekly feature called Joker in the Pack. This is a regular feature in the show where every week I play a song that's not necessarily blues, just a song I love and I want to share with you. So as the weeks go by, I get to play you a non-blues tune each week that just exposes my very broad musical taste, bit by bit. This week's Joker is a great tune. It's called The Wait. It's an original song by the Canadian-American group The Band that was released as a single in 1968 and on the group's debut album, Music from Big Pink. The Wait has significantly influenced popular music, having been listed as number 41 on the Rolling Stones' 500 Greatest Songs of All Time, published in 2004, and the Rock and Roll Hall of Fame named it as one of the 500 songs that shaped rock and roll. The next track is a great version. It comes from the Playing for Change series of songs, which features the tune performed by musicians all around the world. If you have not already done so, I urge you to key in Playing for Change on YouTube and take a listen to the songs that have been given the Playing for Change treatment. This particular song features Ringo Starr on drums. So, here is my Joker in the Pack this week. Not a blues song, just one I love. It's Playing for Change with The Wait.

Well, there it was. That was Playing for Change with The Wait. And what a great job they made of that. Time now for a second song from my artist of the week, Ollie MacDonald. From You Got to Call Me, here he is, with a song called Waiting for My Star to Shine.

Well, that was Ollie Mack and High Rhythm there with Waiting for My Star to Shine. And Ollie Mack has been my Artist of the Week this week. And I just want to remind you, there's a feature that is available to you in the show called Have a Go at Two in a Row. It's a feature where you, the listener, gets to choose two great blues songs that I'll play back to back with no chatting in between. All you need to do is to go to my website, stevejamesblues.com, find the request page, then choose two great blues songs and I'll play them back to back with a shout out for you, of course. And if you want to tell me why you chose those songs, that would be great as well. On Friday, June the 19th, 2026, Joe Bonamassa released The Spirit of Rory, live from Cork, a powerful live album. And a film, actually, capturing his deeply personal tribute to the Irish blues guitar legend Rory Gallagher. Recorded during a series of sold-out performances in Gallagher's hometown of Cork, Ireland, and that was last summer. So from The Spirit of Rory, live from Cork, here is Joe Bonamassa with a song called A Million Miles Away.

Well, that was Joe Bonamassa there with A Million Miles Away. Singer-songwriter Maxie Priest, producer and mixing engineer Livingston Brown, and the 70s rock guitarist Robin Trower are all uniquely and directly influenced by the blues, soul and gospel. They got together and melded their ideas to present a 9-track album called United State of Mind, which was released in October 2020. So from that very album, here is a song called Bring It All Back to You.

Well, that was Bring It All Back to You. But looking at the time, I'm going to have to bring today's show to a close. My name is Steve James, and you've been listening to my Blues Cafe. So thank you for joining me for the last hour. It's been my pleasure to bring the blues to you. So have a great week and stay safe. And I'm going to catch you the same time, same place next week for some more great blues. And to play us out of the show, I've got Bonnie Raitt with a song called Finest Loving Man. My name is Steve James, and I'll catch you very soon.

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3: You mean you? 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
1: And of course, that's 70s music. It's Back to the 70s with Kevin Larkin. The memories. The music. It's Back to the 70s with Kevin Larkin. And now, Back to the 70s with Kevin Larkin.

in the Park. That's Chicago, and this is Back to the 70s. Hi there, it's your host Kevin Larkin, and this week we're going to spend some time at the movies. Up first, the theme from the 1977 movie 101. Here's Seals and Crofts with John Wayne.

first released in October of 1975 for Jeff Lynne and ELO. Evil Woman reached number 10 that year in the States. A couple of months later, in 1976, it was released in the UK and also reached number 10. This week on Back to the 70s, we're celebrating Songs from the Movies. And here's the theme from the movie starring Sidney Poitier and Bill Cosby. Written by Curtis Mayfield, it reached number 1 in 1975. Here are the Staple Singers with Let's Do It Again.

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1: We remember.
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One of my personal favorites from Burton Cummings and the Guess Who, Hand Me Down, on Back to the 70s. Kevin Larkin here, and do you remember the 1971 movie Harold and Maude? Here's a song from that movie from Cat Stevens.

0: A song written by Todd Rundgren for England Dan and John Ford Coley, who in the 1970s had six top 40 hits. That, though, would be their last one to make the top 40. Love Is the Answer topped out at number 10 in 1977.
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When you combine disco and jazz, you get Disco Daz. That's Brick going back to the 70s, proving that sometimes movie music is more popular than the movie. Here's an example. The 1978 movie FM was not a blockbuster hit, but the soundtrack and the title were, reaching number 20 on the charts. Here's Steely Dan on Back to the 70s.

Bubblegum Memories from 1971. On Back to the 70s, Donny Osmond with Sweet and Innocent. One of the biggest movies of the 1970s came in 1978 with the release of The Goodbye Girl, starring Richard Dreyfuss and Marsha Mason. Here's David Gates now to sing the title from that soundtrack on Back to the 70s.

written by Paul and Linda McCartney. That's Wings with the theme from the Bond movie Live and Let Die on Back to the 70s. Kevin Larkin here with some Philly soul now. Here's the late Teddy Pendergrass with Harold Melvin and the Blue Notes. Here's The Love I Lost on Back to the 70s.

0: Hello out there. Peabody and Sherman here. The Wayback Machine, my incomparable invention for traveling through time, has been set for the year
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0: Brownsville Station on Back to the 70s with Smokin' in the Boys' Room. 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Kevin Larkin saying until next time, you keep that lava lamp lit, and I'll look forward to seeing you right back here with another episode of Back to the 70s. Bye-bye.
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1: 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That's the Wolfman Jack Show.
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0: So we went over there, you and me. 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I'll tell you folks out there too in radio. You know the reason why we went out to Uncle Henry's farm this last weekend was because Aunt Bernice just got out of the hospital, you know. And I meant she really doing fine, but she's just terribly weak. You understand? The farm just got to be worked and everybody and everything just doing their best to help her along and everything. I mean, even her milking chores have been made easier for her. What happened was we arranged where she just hangs onto the cow and the cow jumps up and down, you know? Really nice, old bossy. Old bossy, yes indeed. That's what we call Aunt Bernice.
1: Wolfman Jack.
0: Wolfman Jack here, and my music is Nirvana. 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Well, it's Three Dog Night. Easy to be hard.

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0: Oh, my. 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
2: Wolfman!
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And what he sees does inspire him to lend a melody to you, like this here one. Hey, the Moe Brothers, laugh.

0: 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Take my advice and you find out that being just another girl won't cause you misery. Don't say you can't get any boy to call.
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3: 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I say it's the kind of mood that cured Buster's crabs.
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0: Just a moment here to get myself together after listening to a tune like that. I tell you, it just takes your breath away, you know?
1: Wolfman Jack!
0: Well, here's a smasher from the Jackson 5 and Michael Jackson that I recently heard Michael Jackson do the Midnight Special, you know. It was either the special or Bill Moyers' Journal. I forget anyway. This is a real good tune.

0: Hi, right, this is Brian Wilson, howling for the Wolfman. Ahoo! Well, never the howl. I'll leave that to him. It's the Wolfman Jack Show. Wolfman
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5: 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I tell you, when in your life will you find a time to equal this hour? 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

0: Oh, telephone, where am I? 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
0: Oh, there you were sitting in the balcony with your blue velvet on. Oh, my. And then in came Bobby Vinton, and we had one of those sandwich trips.

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0: 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And his wife, Venus, said, Wolf, we'd appreciate it if you would use both sides of the Charmin.
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2: 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Ah!

0: wish I could be with you longer, but we got to leave for today. We'll be back with you tomorrow. Wolfman Jack saying bye, everybody.
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5: Hello and a warm welcome to this edition of Just Jazz. My name is Steve Hart. Good to have you company. Coming up in today's show, music from Gino Rosario, Gerald Albright, a classic from First Light and Incognito as well, and a superb track from Patrick DeMack. All that and more in this edition of Just Jazz. And starting off today's show, an absolute classic from the 80s, Mr. Sax and Captain Axe. It is, of course, Morrissey Mullen.

Well, it's been a long time since I've played that one. Morrissey Mullen from 1983, would you believe? Mr. Sax and Captain Axe. That, of course, comes off a CD. Couldn't tell you which one, playing digital here today, but it did come out on a white label in 1983, and I've got that stored away in a cupboard somewhere. But although it would have got well used back in the day. Good stuff too. Good to hear that one again. Welcome along to Just Jazz. Steve Hart with you for the hour. Hope you had a cool week. I had another one of those strange weeks. This week I've had two Thursdays. There's a glitch in the matrix that happens every now and again, and sometimes I have two Wednesdays. Been a long time since that happened. And this week I've had a very long week and I've had two Thursdays. I'm certain of it. No one's going to tell me any different. Richard Elliott for you right now from the album Straight Up Down. A wonderful track called Driftin'.

Richard Elliott and lovely track called Drifting, born in 1960. We're about the same age, although looking at his picture on his website, he appears to have a far better head of hair than I do. Never mind, eh? There you go, that's your breaks. You're listening to Just Jazz, Steve Hart with you until the top of the hour. Gino Rosario has a new single out. In fact, a new album called Exotic Black. Do check it out. From the album, this track, Dance.

0: 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Find out more. All right. Gerald Albright. More than enough. We don't want enough. We want more than enough. I think we've got more than enough, haven't we? I think we have.
1: Just Jazz.

Very nice too, like that Gerald Albright. Good guy. Superb stuff. More than enough on Just Jazz. Okay. I was talking to a friend of mine over the weekend. Thank you. Talking to a friend of mine over the weekend. I don't know how we got onto the subject of spy books, but we did. And I said, oh, well, you know, in the 1980s, of course, former MI5 assistant director, was it Peter Wright, wrote a book, a biography, that Prime Minister of the day, Margaret Thatcher, banned from being sold in the UK. But strangely enough, if you went to an airport in the UK where you can go on to kind of no man's land, it's a little bit of land that's kind of basically where the shops are, at an airport is no man's land, and it's not covered by UK law. So the book could be sold. You could buy a copy of Spycatcher at the airport, but you couldn't go down to the high street if you lived in the UK and go to a bookshop and buy it because it was banned. Anyway, at the time, well, I still do, I knew someone who lived in Australia, but it wasn't banned in Australia. So I said to my friend who lived in, I think Perth at the time, I said, you wouldn't mind getting me a copy of the Spycatcher book. It's banned in Britain. And she said, yeah, sure, I'll buy you a copy. And she did. And just to be on the real safe side, she covered the it's a hardback. It's got a dust cover on it, of course. And so she covered the dust cover with the cover of another book, a cooking book. And so when I opened the package, I saw this cover that looked like she'd sent me a cooking book. Oh, no, why she sent me a cooking book? And, of course, I realized pretty quickly that it was a cover over a cover. And under the cooking book cover was Spycatcher. So we're talking about the story of Spycatcher. And my friend said, well, I'm reading a book at the moment that's really quite gripping, and it's called The Defector. It came out in December 2025, and I've picked up a copy of the book myself, and it's very good. It's just to tell you, if you're interested in kind of real life spies, well, I think Spycatcher, you can probably buy that in Britain now. I'm not sure. Would they ban it forever? I don't know. You can find out, I'm sure. But I'm sure it wouldn't be too hard to get one way or the other. I got a feeling that it was unbanned in the end because it all became so ridiculous. But do check. Anyway, if you're into that kind of thing, do check out a recently published book called The Defector, the untold story of the KGB agent who saved MI5, the UK spy agency, and changed the Cold War. Gripping little story, well worth checking out. And do hunt that down if you're into kind of real-life spy dramas. Why are you hunting that one down on Amazon? Here's Mindy Abair, Nouveau Soul.

Mindy Abair, brilliant sax player. Check out the website mindyabair.com for more. Track there called Nouveau Soul. Well, while that was playing, I did a bit of research on the Peter Wright book, Spycatcher. And obviously, this kind of information was never available to us in the mid-1980s. It just wasn't. Unsurprisingly, Peter Wright wrote the Spycatcher book in Tasmania, just down the road. Amazing. And it was, the UK government did ban it, but that went to court, and the ban was basically overturned. And the UK government even tried to force the Prime Minister of Australia at the time to ban the book as well. And he said, nah, you'll be all right, don't worry about it. And in the end, because it was banned, it became a bestseller. Of course it did. Fantastic story. 1987. Go and check it out. All right, Just Jazz. My name is Steve Hart. If you want to find out more about Wah, do pop over to my website, stevehartmedia.com. Here's Vincent Moore, the mellow, cool fusion.

short and sweet, beautiful stuff. Vincent Moore, title track from the album Mellow Fusion. Taking you back, First Light. Remember this one? Absolute classic, Daybreak.

Paul Hardcastle and Derek Green, absolute classic there from 1984, and a track called Daybreak. You're listening to Just Jazz. My name is Steve Hart. So good to have your company. Oh, this is lovely. You're going to enjoy this one. So smooth, so cool. Cal Harris Jr., Live and Learn.

absolute classic from 1980, Incognito, of course, and the wonderful Parisian Girl. Now, if you've got a 12-inch 45 version of that track and it's in good nick, you might be able to get up to about 100 quid for it. It seems to be a pretty rare one, according to the Discogs website. But then, who would want to sell that? Hang on to it. Lovely music, man. I was watching on YouTube, watching a thing called Dickinson's Real Deal, a kind of an antique show out of the UK. People turn up with their bric and brac from home, and the heart-wrenching stories. Oh, it's, you know, this vase has been in the family for five generations, but I don't like it. I'm going to sell it for 15 quid. You know, what's the matter with you? Oh, all right. Patrick DeMack's got a new one out. He's got a wonderful album called Amplitude. This, of course, is the title track. Yes, okay.

out of Hungary, the wonderful guitarist Patrick Dimack, who'd been playing the guitar since he was 8 years old, was nominated for Guitarist of the Year at age of 17 and released his debut album called X in 2022, and doing very nicely too. Do check out the website mbfentertainment.com and you'll find his listing there if you want to find out more.

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1: Lovely stuff. Now, if this was a professional show, I would have played that when I was talking about the Spycatcher book. But there we go. Kendra, Erica, an absolutely lovely version of the theme tune to the movie, James Bond movie, GoldenEye. Good stuff, too. And that, my friends, is it for this edition of Just Jazz. 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Be lovely to hear from you. Going to leave you this week with Callin' the Gang, the live version of Summer Madness. Have a great week. See you next time.

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I'm Tina E., your favorite host, bringing you indie jazz and more. Only the best. What can I tell you? This show is full of everything you love about jazz. Melodically intoxicating from some of the most stellar artists in the game. I must say pretty strong from start to finish. And helping us get started in set one of this hour on flute, we got Kim Scott with Back Together Again. Check her out at kimscottmusic.com. And joining her on saxophone is Antoine Knight, featuring Gil Johnson with Something.

0: on keys, producer, composer, Conru Black Carpenter with Dance With Me, and you can check him out. He's on Facebook. While you're there, like us on Facebook at Smooth Jazz Weekend. I hope that you are having an exceptionally cool weekend, and by listening, it gets no smoother than this. We got more great jazz deliciousness coming up. It's the Smooth Jazz Weekend. We'll be right back.
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2: 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You have been a big part of our growth. For that, we say, without you, there would be no us. 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Tell your family and friends to come grow with the power of us. 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

0: 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Thad was international and Billboard charting smooth jazz sensation, saxophonist Phil Denny with Urban Troubadour. 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And joining him was bassist Berne Johnson with Uncle B. Check him out. He's on Facebook. 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Hang on tight as we navigate our way into the next segment. And I tell you, it's filled with more jazz goodness. 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Only the best. It's the Smooth Jazz Weekend. Set two. That's coming up next.
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0: beautiful, and charming. That was the Fantasy Band with The Kiss. 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And joining them was Cuban-American keyboardist Carlos Camilo with What If. And you can check him out at carloscamilo.com. And of course, kicking off set two of this hour, Atlanta-based trombonist Marvin Pryor with When the Time is Right. You can find him at theprexperience.com. I tell you, set two is packed with just the right amount of sweet, soft, mellow, and sophisticated. And I hope that you are enjoying the restored magic of each melody. 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I'm Tina E.
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oozing with lusciousness on keys. That was Ali Silk with Out to Lunch, and you can find out more about him. He's on Facebook. Also joining him at the bottom of set two of this hour, guitarist Jay Wonderful with Stepping Up. 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Just a quick reminder, we're online 24/7, 7 days a week. 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Set three, that's coming up next. It's the Smooth Jazz Weekend. 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

coming out the gate in set three of this hour, bassist producer Michael Fields Jr. featuring Marcus Anderson would get up on it. He's at michaelfieldsjr.com. I tell you, it's been an amazing show, an all-out jam session filled with unexpected surprises, tight bass lines, piano riffs. All I can say is it's music with a purpose. This is your ultimate relaxation destination. Closing out the show today, multi-instrumentalist Gary Smoot with a track called I'm Glad You're Here. You can find him at GarySmoot.com. It's been an honor and absolute pleasure. I'll see you next weekend. I'm Tina E.

absolutely love that track, no pun intended, on keys. The maestro, Ben Tankard, with Absolutely. You can find him on Facebook.

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0: were you when this song was number one?
1: You could hear the hoofbeats pound as they raced across the ground, and the clatter of the wheels as they spun round and round. And he galloped into Market Street, his badge upon his chest. His name was Ernie, and he drove the fastest milk cart in the West. Now Ernie loved a widow, a lady known as Sue. She lived all alone in Lily Lane at number 22. They said she was too good for him, she was haughty, proud and chic. But Ernie got his cocoa there 3 times every week. They called him Ernie. And he drove the fastest milk cart in the West. She said she'd like to bathe in milk. He said, all right, sweetheart. And when he'd finished work one night, he loaded up the cart. He said, you want it pasteurized, cause pasteurized is best. She says, Ernie, I'll be happy if it comes up to me chest. Cause that tickled old Ernie. And he drove the fastest milk cart in the West. Now Ernie had a rival, an evil-looking man called Two-Ton Ted from Teddington, and he drove the baker's van. He tempted her with his treacle tarts and his tasty oatmeal bread, and when she seen the size of his hot meat pies, it very near turned her head. She nearly swooned at his macaroon, and he said, now if you treat me right, you'll have hot rolls every morning and crumpets every night. He knew once she sampled his layer cake, he'd have his wicked way, and all Ernie had to offer was a pint of milk a day. Poor Ernie!
2: Ernie!
1: And he drove the fastest milk cart in the West. One lunchtime, Ted saw Ernie's awesome cart outside her door. He drove him mad to find it was still there at 4:30. And as he leapt down from his van, off blood through his veins did course, and he went across to Ernie's cart, and he didn't half kick his horse, whose name was Trigger. And he pulled the fastest milk cart in the West. Now Ernie rushed out into the street, his gold top in his hand. He said, if you want to marry Susie, you fight for her like a man. Oh, why don't we play cards for her, he sneeringly replied. And just to make it interesting, we'll have a shilling on the side. Now Ernie dragged him from his van, and beneath the blazing sun, they stood there face to face, and Ted went for his bun. But Ernie was too quick, things didn't go the way Ted planned, and a strawberry-flavoured yoghurt sent it spinning from his hand. Now Sushi ran between them and tried to keep them apart, and Ernie pushed her aside and a rock cake caught him underneath his heart. And he looked up in pained surprise and the concrete hardened crust of a stale pork pie caught him in the eye, and Ernie bit the dust. Poor Ernie!
2: Ernie!
1: And he drove the fastest milk cart in the West. Ernie was only 52, he didn't want to die. But now he's gone to make deliveries in that milk round in the sky, where the customers are angels and ferocious dogs are banned, and the milkman's life is full of fun in that fairy dairy land. But a woman's needs are manifold, and Sue, she married Ted. But strange things happened on their wedding night as they lay in their bed. Was that the trees a-rustling, or the hinges of the gate? Or Ernie's ghostly gold tops a-rattling in their crate? They won't forget Ernie!
2: Ernie!
1: And he drove the fastest milk cart in the West!
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3: We're going to do some songs. I guess one of the reasons why we wanted to come to this part of the country is because it's close to home, and we have some... This is the part of Georgia where all of our ancestors originated from around this area. And they went to Alabama several years ago. They came in, I don't really know how they got there, but this is where they came from. We're going to do this music, some songs we used to do back in the early 60s and so forth.

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If whispers know, this will be the last. And the wind cries.

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0: Hey, you. 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

I'm Colin French. Thanks for joining me. I'll be back at the same time next week. Till then, take care, and I'll see you on the radio. The Letterman and Comeback Silly Girl. I

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4: 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I'm Mark Hanna, back again with my giant jukebox, and thanks for joining me this week. I've brought a big bag of coins so I can play 2 hours of the best music of the 50s, 60s, and 70s. 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
4: We are chipping away at July. Welcome to the second Saturday of the month, and thanks for spending part of it with me. Let's get started with the song that debuted at number 100 on the Billboard Hot 100 list this week in 1964. It was written by DJ Tom, Big Daddy Donahue, and Sylvester Stewart, a.k.a. Sly Stone, who produced it as well. Performed by Bobby Freeman, it would reach number 5, Come On Swim.
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Chip, chip.

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I'm Mark Hanna with another song from the British Invasion, one that would peak at number 12 on the UK charts in 1964, but would eventually reach number 2 in the US. She's Not There, the first hit from the Zombies.

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0: I'm back supporting my sister again. She got fired from another job. 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
1: From 1959, The King, Every Now and Then, There's a Fool Such as I. This is Jukebox Gold. I'm Mark Hanna, and we play the greatest hits of the 50s, 60s, and 70s just for you.

A bunch of dust on that forgotten 45 from 1972. We've got to get it on again from the team who wrote the Association's big hit, Never My Love. They are the Edrisi Brothers. And I'm Mark Hanna. Join me again next time in the Record Vault as we uncover another dusty

They were actually all the way from England. That's Martha Hoople on Jukebox Gold from 1973 with her follow-up to All the Young Dudes from a year before. That's All the Way from Memphis.

So far away from Carole King's 1971 LP, Tapestry, an album that would remain on the charts for nearly 6 years and sell over 10 million copies in the U.S. alone. It received 4 Grammy Awards and was the top-selling pop solo album until Michael Jackson's Thriller in 1982. Here's another of her songs from 1967. It's The Monkees on a Pleasant Valley Sunday.

The music says it all in that 1962 hit from the king of the surf guitar, Dick Dale. That's Miserlou, and if it sounds a bit Middle Eastern, that's because it was originally written and performed by Mikolas Petrinos, a band leader from Athens, Greece. And if it sounds familiar, you might remember it from the soundtrack of Pulp Fiction.

The middle of July already? Wow. Let's go back to 1976 and see what was number one on the charts. Here we go. It's the Starland Vocal Band and Afternoon Delight. In fact, it was one of the biggest selling singles of the year, and it earned the group 5 Grammy nominations. They won 2, Best Arrangement and Best New Act. But so much for that, they were a one-hit wonder.

This was originally done by Bing Crosby back in 1936. Here's the version by the Skyliners from '60. It's raining, but it's raining pennies from heaven.

The Skyliners and Pennies from Heaven, and another song from the 30s that found new success in the 60s was I Got Rhythm, written by George and Ira Gershwin in 1930. And in 1967, it went all the way to number 3 for The Happenings.

0: From 1969, the first U.S. hit for The Guess Who out of Canada, These Eyes. And your ears are hearing the soundtrack of your life here on Jukebox Gold.
1: Super hit number two, two, two, two, two.
2: Missed it by that much.
0: No matter how good or popular, there are some songs that stopped at number two on the charts. Here's one from the year...

0: Dancing Machine was the highest debut of the week, March 16th, 1974, dancing onto the Billboard Hot 100 at number 79. And in its 10th week on the chart, it became the Jackson 5's third number 2 hit. It was also their last top 10 hit on the Motown label. What kept it from the top spot? Ready? The Streak from Ray Stevens. I'm Mark Hanna. Join me again next time when we stop at number 2.
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1: If today's your birthday, happy birthday. You share it with Bonnie Pointer, who just passed, of course, and Jeff Hanna, no relation, of the Nitty Gritty Dirt Band, who was born in 1947.

0: 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The ocean's calling.
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0: Spray the weed.
1: A zephyr breeze. A mushroom
0: hangs above the ground.

From 1966, It's a Happening from the Magic Mushrooms, a group of five students from the University of Pennsylvania in Philadelphia. Poet Allen Ginsberg suggested the name during an on-campus lecture in 1965. The group recorded the song for A&M Records, and it made it into the Billboard Top 100. However, when Herb Albert, co-owner of A&M Records, found out that Magic Mushrooms were mushrooms containing a psychedelic drug, he pulled the record off the market because the band would not change their name. I'm Mark Hanna. Join me again next time when we take another trip to the psychedelic 60s.

0: In 1967, Peter, Paul, and Mary shifted a bit from folk pop to pop rock with that top 10 hit, I Dig Rock and Roll Music. And if you dig it, you've come to the right place, because I play the best of it for hours and hours here on Jukebox Gold.
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0: From his first solo album after leaving the Belmonts, Alone with Dion, there's a number 12 song from 1960, Lonely Teenager. And since you're here on Jukebox Gold, you're not alone. I'm Mark Hanna, keeping you company with the greatest hits of three decades, the 50s, 60s, and 70s.
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0: I'm Mark Hanna with another Motown memory. This time a 1975 release from David Ruffin that you don't hear too often, Statue of a Fool from his album Who Am I, which was produced and arranged by Van McCoy.
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2: Here's what's happening.
0: Well, it's 7-Eleven, and that means it's National Free Slurpee Day. If you're near a 7-Eleven, stop in for your free one. And Tuesday is National Nude Day. Yes, July 14th, nudists around the world celebrate by going au naturel. Think of all the resources saved by not doing laundry. Here's the

0: They're from Chicagoland, and they are the Cryin' Shames with their 1966 remake of Sugar and Spice, which was originally done 2 years earlier by the Searchers. I'm Mark Hanna, this is Jukebox Gold, and here comes more nonstop music.
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They are an LUV. Two sets of sisters, Mary and Betty Weiss, and Marge and Marianne Ganser. They are the Shangri-Las. That's from 1965. Going to give them a great big kiss. Giving you nonstop hits from the 50s, 60s, and 70s. I'm Mark Hanna, and this is Jukebox Gold.

It's Jukebox Gold, and do you have a suspicion this is Elvis? Nope, but it sure sounds like him. It's Terry Stafford. And in April of 1964, while the Beatles held the number 1, 2, and 4 positions on the Billboard Top 100, this

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0: from the Spinners, written by Tom Bell and Phil Hart. It was recorded at Philly's Sigma Sound Studios with the house band MFSB providing the backing. It was originally released as a B-side, but DJ started flipping the 45 over and playing I'll Be Around, and it became an unexpected hit, spending 5 weeks at number one on the Billboard R&B chart and reaching number three on the pop chart in the fall of 1972. I'm Mark Hanna. Join me again next time here in the City of Brotherly Love for...
1: You want some soul? You want some funk? They were both wrapped up in James.

0: Shalimar and Second Time Around, a Billboard number one club single and number eight on the pop chart. I'm Mark Hanna. Join me next time as we turn on the mirror ball and fog machines and take another disco dance break.
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0: From 1954, Roots of Rock and Roll stuff there from Bill Haley and his Comets and Shake, Rattle and Roll, a cover version of a song done earlier that year by Big Joe Turner. I'm Mark Hanna on Jukebox Gold, keeping the music of the 50s in your ear. 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